Hello, hello, this is Greek Music Express brought to you by the Voice of Greece. Our imagine train is driven by our sound engineer, Katerina Lyodi, and by myself, Hercules Kanamu. Throughout this week, we have been celebrating the Mediterranean Sea, the history, culture, and music associated with this unique geographical region, always through the lens of song in our country. Welcome aboard Greek Music Express. Our destination, Mediterranean Vibes, Part 3, Arabic Nights.

Close your eyes and imagine a single voice rising over a room gone quiet. It bends a note slowly, holds it, lets it waver, then releases it like a breath finally let go. Somewhere beneath that voice, a stringed instrument responds, sliding between notes rather than landing cleanly on them. This is the first thing to understand about Arabic music. It doesn't move in straight lines. It curves, circles back, lingers. And once you notice that quality, everything else about it starts to make sense. We started this journey with Al-Mahababand and a traditional Tunisian tune. Next, Estudiantina Band and Ellie Here from Algeria.

Most music that Western ears grow up with is built on a fixed staircase of notes. You step from one to the next, clean and even. Arabic music works with something closer to a slide than a staircase. Singers and instrumentalists glide through the spaces between the notes most people are used to, using subtle microtones that give the music its distinctive, almost liquid quality. This isn't an accident or a technical curiosity. It's the entire emotional engine of the tradition. That in-between space is where longing lives, where joy tips into sorrow and back again, sometimes within a single phrase. This is also why a great performance can feel less like a song and more like a spell being cast. A skilled singer will take a single line of poetry and stretch it across minutes, repeating it, twisting it, finding new emotional colors each time, while the audience calls back a murmur of appreciation, a sigh, sometimes a full-throated shout of encouragement. Next, Hidzez with Alexis Bulgurdzi.

Mira Awad was born on June 11, 1975 and grew up in the village of Ramah in Israel. Her father, an Arab Christian, is a family doctor, while her mother, a Bulgarian Christian, specializes in Slavic languages. They met when her father was studying medicine in Bulgaria. Awad also identifies as Palestinian and is a graduate of the Rimon School of Music. At 16, Awad started her music career as the lead singer of the band Samana, which sang Western rock in Arabic. During the early 2000s, she hosted Zap Rizon on Channel 1 and participated in Festigal in 2002, placed 6th. In 2005, she was part of Aidan Rahel's album Mi Mama Kim, singing the Arabic song Azini, which she herself wrote. 2009 marked a significant year as Awad, alongside Ahinoam Nini, was chosen to represent Israel in the Eurovision Song Contest in Moscow. They sang There Must Be Another Way, a song about peace and coexistence, finishing in 16th place. Awad was the first Arab to represent Israel in Europe.

don't need to know an instrument's name to recognize its personality. Once you have heard it a few times, there is a pear-shaped stringed instrument played with a small hand-carved pick that sounds like it's speaking rather than playing. Warm, hoodie, conversational. It's often the first voice that you hear, setting the emotional key before anyone sings a word. There's a reed flute with a breathy, almost human exhale built into its tone. It can sound mournful and playful in the same eight bars, and is often associated with older, more meditative styles of music. There is a small hand drum held under the arm that can go from a bright finger snap crack to a deep thumb, depending on exactly where and how it's struck. It carries the rhythm, not with brute force, but with intricate, almost conversational patterns. Rhythms that loop and layer in ways that reward close listening. And then there's the orchestra sound many people associate with more contemporary Arabic pop and film music. Swelling strings, tremble-picked mandolines, a rhythm section underneath, all wrapped around that same voice that bends and slides.

One of the most immediately gripping things about Arabic music, especially for newcomers, is the rhythm. Western pop music largely lives in cycles of four beats. Arabic rhythmic patterns are often built on cycles of unusual lengths, sevens, nines, tens, that create a kind of hypnotic groove, very different from a standard backbeat. You don't need to count it in order to feel it. It just moves your body differently than what you're used to. This is part of why the music so often ends up soundtracking dance. The rhythm has a physical pull that doesn't ask for permission. Next, a Studiantina orchestra interprets Marshall Earl Hobb from Morocco.

June 2009 saw the release of Mira Anwar Awad's first album, Bahla One, featuring songs in Arabic and English, produced by guitarist Amos Ever Hadani. Joint album with Nini, There Must Be Another Way, was also released, including Eurovision songs and a cover of the Beatles' We Can Work It Out. Awad was named Arabic Singer of the Year by Kol Yisrael in 2009, with her album winning Album of the Year status. She composed music for the Arabic solo performance Not Noah's Ark and won an award for Best Music at the Mazrahid Arabic Solo Performance Festival. A recording contract with Sony followed in 2010, leading to the release of three international albums, starting with the first in 2011. All My Faces, her second album, was released in April 2011. The same year, Awad performed at the Medal of Freedom ceremony in Philadelphia. She also performed with Italian opera singer Andrea Bocelli. Next, a duo of Mira Anwar Awad with George Delares.

Arabic music is stitched into the texture of daily life across a huge and varied region, stretching from North Africa through the Levant into the Gulf, and it sounds different from place to place. What ties it together isn't one style, but a shared vocabulary of expression. That same vocal bending, that same rhythmic pull, poured into wildly different local flavors. It's the music playing from a cafe radio in the late afternoon while people argue cheerfully over coffee and backgammon. It's the wedding song that gets an entire hall of relatives on their feet, hands raised. It's the devotional chant drifting from a mosque courtyard at dawn, unaccompanied and unhurried. It's the orchestral film theme that made an entire generation cry in darkened cinemas. And increasingly, it's a sound blasting from car stereos and phone speakers, a new generation of pop, hip-hop, and electronic music that samples old orchestral swells and folds them into modern beats, proving that the tradition is very much alive rather than

big tradition from a lot of popular musicals where it's the relationship between words and melody. Historically, a song didn't start with a catchy tune looking for lyrics. It started with poetry, often about love, exile, longing, or the beauty of a particular face or place. And the melody was built to serve and amplify what the words were already doing. That's part of why a phrase can be repeated so many times in a single song. The singer isn't being redundant, they're mining a single line of poetry for every emotional shade that it can offer, the way a jazz musician might improvise around a single chord. This is also why the feeling of a song often matters more to listeners than a literal word-for-word translation would suggest. You can miss every word and still feel exactly what is being communicated, because the delivery is doing as much emotional work as the lyrics themselves. Next, Al-Mahaba and Ballad El-Mahboub.

Arabic music rewards patience. It's not built for the three-minute pop structure of verse, chorus, verse. It breathes, it wanders, it circles back to the same idea from a slightly different angle each time, the way a good storyteller might return to a phrase for emphasis. Give it room to unfold, rather than listening for a hook to grab you in the first 10 seconds, and it opens up in a completely different way. It is music that trusts a single sustained note to do more emotional work than a wall of sound ever could. It's music built for communal moments, weddings, gatherings, late nights, calls back and forth between performer and crowd, as much as for quiet, solitary listening. And it's music that, once that particular vocal slide or that uneven rhythm gets under your skin, tends to stay there. You will start hearing its fingerprints everywhere. What might sound exotic on a first listen usually just means unfamiliar, and unfamiliar, given a little time, has a way of becoming exactly the sound you did not know you were missing.

Well, with the song From a Foreign Land, performed by a Greek, a Serbian, a Turkish, and a Tunisian vocalist, I'm afraid that part three of our week-long tribute to music with Mediterranean vibes has come to an end. Today, we listen to instrumentals and songs from Arabic countries with a Greek touch, a Greek connection, performed by Studiantina Band, Alma Haba Band, Mira Anwar Awood, Alexis Bulgurdzis, and others. Now it's time to tell you goodbye with Nikos and Nihaved Oriental. From our sound engineer, Katerina Lyodi, and from myself, Heklus Kanamu, peace and love, and keep believing in the miracle of Greek music.

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1: Hello from Athens. Here is the latest news in English from Hellenic news broadcaster ERT and the Voice of Greece. Good morning, good afternoon or good evening, whichever part of the world you're in. I'm Katerina Badzaki, Vasilis Nikolopoulos on sound. From Greece to the world, here are today's top stories. Greece and Italy are expected to sign an agreement in Rome on September the 8th for Athens' acquisition of two Fram frigates. Defence Ministers Nikos Dendias and Guido Crosetto are expected to attend. The Carlo Bergamini is due to join the Greek Navy in 2028 and the Virginio Fasan in 2029, with Greek shipyards participating in maintenance and upgrades. Meanwhile, Ankara is closely watching plans to resume work on the Greece-Cyprus electricity interconnector. Turkish officials say cable laying in waters where Turkey claims jurisdiction should be coordinated with Ankara, echoing its position during the 2024 surveys near Kassos. Reports also suggest Turkey's parliament could consider a blue homeland bill in October, covering maritime jurisdiction, drilling, fishing and marine parks. Off those southern Crete, more than 250 migrants and asylum seekers were rescued in four separate operations today, with as arrivals along the North Africa Crete route continue to increase. In the Ionian Sea, the search continues for 66-year-old Spanish businessman Juan José Mutilba, who fell from his sailboat while traveling with his wife from Sicily to Pylos. His wife was reportedly unable to raise the alarm for 3 days because she could not control the vessel and had no mobile signal. Education Minister Sofia Zacharaki says operating licenses for the three non-state universities linked to Kiel, York and Anatolia will be restored within days after they were cancelled by the Council of State over administrative and technical shortcomings. Around 600 students were affected. PASOK has demanded accountability. Applications for Greece's Golden Visa program fell 44% in the first half of the year to 2,551. However, authorities issued nearly 4,920 new permits as they cleared older applications. More than 32,700 investor permits are now active. New rules restrict short-term rentals and encourage investment in converting non-residential buildings into homes. Finance Minister Kyriakos Pierakakis has defended plans to repay 12.8 billion euros of public debt early, saying Greece must avoid passing today's financial burdens to future generations, despite criticism that some of the loans carry a favourable interest rate of around 1.5%. West Nile virus infections are expected to continue rising through September. Cases have been recorded in several parts of Attiki, including Kifisia, Philothea and Psychiko, while Crete has recorded its first case of the year. Experts stress that fewer than 1% of infections develop into serious and severe illness. A wildfire beside railway tracks at Aspropyrgos disrupted suburban rail services this morning between Anolosia and Nea Peramos. Replacement buses were deployed on affected sections. Separately, a man has been arrested on suspicion of deliberately starting three fires in Egalio late Tuesday. The fire service says 314 people have been arrested for fire-related offences so far this year, 35 of them for suspected arson. Prime Minister Kyriakos Mitsotakis will inaugurate the 4.8-kilometre Kalamaria extension of the Thessaloniki Metro tomorrow, adding five stations and cutting the journey from Mikra to the main railway station to around 25 minutes. Off Naxos, authorities are trying to identify a badly decomposed body found at sea wearing a diving suit and flippers. And police are searching for two men who threw Molotov cocktails into an Athens cafe in Agios Pantelimonas early today while employees were inside. Staff extinguished the flames and no injuries were reported. Also, a major environmental cleanup has meanwhile exposed the scale of illegal dumping in rural Greece. The cyclone project removed around 1,172 tons of waste in Argolida, 456 tons in Messinia, and 210 tons in Fokida, much of it plastic. And Greece's tourism season is stretching beyond the traditional summer peak. Arrivals between January and May rose 20.9%, while June and July were broadly flat, highlighting growing demand for the spring and autumn shoulder months. On to culture news now. At Athens' Christmas Theatre, the Chinese immersive acrobatic production Swan runs from September the 10th to the 14th, blending dance, acrobatics and classical music, including references to Saint-Saëns and Swan Lake. It tells a story of ambition, resilience and renewal. In sports news now, the 59th International Andros Sailing Race, Willandris, begins tomorrow from Vouliagmeni with Olympic and world champions among the competitors. The opening leg covers 72 nautical miles, with a race concluding in Andros on Sunday. In tennis, Stefanos Tsitsipas faces American Alexander Kovacevic for a place in the Winston-Salem Open quarterfinals. At US Open qualifying, Stefanos Akilaridis is out after losing 6-3, 6-3 to Australia's Chris O'Donnell. And Despina Papamikhail continues her qualifying campaign today. And the weather forecast, the heat continues. Athens is sunny and around 38 degrees this afternoon, with a yellow high temperature warning in force until 6 p.m. Temperatures remain unusually high nationwide, reaching 36 to 38 degrees on the mainland and locally 39, with isolated showers or thunderstorms possible mainly over mountainous Macedonia. In Thessaloniki, conditions are generally clear, with some temporary afternoon cloud and temperatures around 36 degrees. Tomorrow will remain mostly sunny, with stronger northerly winds reaching 7 on the Bofa scale at sea and a slight temperature drop in eastern Greece. And that's all from us for now from the Voice of Greece, together with the Athens News Agency. But there will be a new edition of Earth's Voice of Greece news later. Well, later means now 6 p.m. Greek local time. I'll be here with you with the latest updates. I'm Katerina Badzaki, Vasilis Nikolopoulos on sound. Stay safe, stay tuned, stay curious. And again, thank you. Thank you for listening.
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1: Hello from Athens. Here is the latest news in English from Hellenic news broadcaster ERT and the Voice of Greece. Good morning, good afternoon or good evening in whichever part of the world you're in. I'm Katerina Badzaki, Vasilis Nikolopoulos on sound from Greece to the world. Here are today's top stories. Greece and Italy are expected to sign an agreement in Rome on September the 8th for Athens' acquisition of two Fram frigates. The Carlo Bergamini is due to join the Greek Navy in 2028 and the Virginio Fasan in 2029, with Greek shipyards involved in maintenance and upgrades. At the same time, Ankara is closely watching the Greece-Cyprus electricity interconnector, insisting cable laying in waters where Turkey claims jurisdiction should be coordinated with it. Reports suggest Turkey's parliament may also consider a blue homeland bill in October, addressing maritime jurisdiction, drilling, fishing and marine parks. In Syria, Kurdish-led Syrian Democratic Forces commander Mazyum Abdi has announced the SDF's dissolution, saying its merger with the Syrian army is complete. Once Washington's main Syrian partner against Islamic State, the SDF lost most of its northeastern territory to government forces earlier this year. Off Crete, more than 250 migrants and asylum seekers were rescued in four operations today. In the Ionian, meanwhile, the search continues for 66-year-old Spanish businessman Juan José Mutilba, who fell overboard while sailing with his wife from Sicily to Pylos. Education Minister Sofia Zacharakis says licenses for three non-state universities linked to Kiel, York and Anatolia will be restored after being cancelled over administrative and technical shortcomings. Around 600 students were affected. The Court of Audit has rejected former Thessaloniki Mayor Vasilis Papagiorgopoulos' appeal against an €8.22 million surcharge linked to a municipal deficit dating from 2006. The amount remains collectible as public debt. Golden visa applications fell 44% in the first half of the year, although active investor permits have climbed above 32,700. Finance Minister Kyriakos Pierakakis has defended plans to repay €12.8 billion of public debt early, saying Greece must not pass today's financial burdens to future generations. West Nile virus infections are expected to rise through September, with cases reported in Attiki and Crete. Fewer than 1% of infections develop into severe illness. On the wildfire front, aircraft and firefighters are battling blazes near Theskati in Grevena and in Preveza. While the fire on Salamina has been extinguished, authorities warn of high wildfire danger tomorrow across Greater Athens, much of the southern Aegean and Crete. Around 30,000 hectares have burned nationwide this summer. A man has also been arrested over three suspected arson attacks in Aegaleo. Prime Minister Kyriakos Mitsotakis tomorrow inaugurates the 4.8-kilometre Kalamaria extension of the Thessaloniki Metro, adding five stations. Off Naxos, authorities are trying to identify a badly decomposed body recovered from the sea wearing diving equipment. Police are also hunting two men who threw Molotov cocktails into an Athens cafe in Agios Pantelimonas. Employees were inside, but nobody was injured. In Chania, an internal investigation has been ordered after a detained man died in hospital after apparently hanging himself with an item of clothing inside a police holding cell. And in Rodopi, a 53-year-old man has been arrested after allegedly fatally stabbing his 44-year-old wife. Police say the victim had reported threatening behaviour by the suspect 4 years ago. A major environmental cleanup has exposed the extent of illegal dumping in rural Greece, removing more than 1,800 tons of waste from Argolida, Messinia and Fokida. And Greece's tourism season is getting longer. Arrivals from January through May rose almost 21% as spring and autumn shoulder months gain ground. On to culture news now. At Athens Christmas Theatre, the Chinese acrobatic production Swan runs from September the 10th to the 14th, combining dance, acrobatics and classical music in a story of ambition, resilience and renewal. In sports news now, the 59th International Andros Sailing Race, Ulandris, sets sail from Vouliagmeni tomorrow with Olympic and world champions competing over an opening 72 nautical mile leg. In tennis, Stefanos Tsitsipas faces American Alexander Kovacevic for a place in the Winston-Salem quarterfinals. And at the US Open qualifying, Stefanos Tsakelaridis is out, beaten 6-3, 6-3 by Australia's Chris O'Donnell, while Despina Papamikhail continues her qualifying campaign. And finally, the weather, hot and mostly clear across Greece, with temperatures reaching 36 to 38 degrees in the mainland and locally 39 in the south. In Athens, skies remain clear with temperatures reaching around 37 degrees. In Thessaloniki, generally fair conditions with some temporary cloud. Tomorrow stays mostly sunny, but northerly winds strengthen to 7 on the Buffer scale at sea, while temperatures ease slightly in the east. And that's all from us for now from the Voice of Greece, together with the Athens News Agency. But there will be a new edition of Earth's Voice of Greece news later. Well, later now is tomorrow, 4 p.m. Greek local time. I'll be here with you with the latest updates. I'm Katerina Badzaki, Vasilis Nikolopoulos and Sound. Stay safe, stay tuned, stay curious. Thank you for listening. Up next is Alexis Kostas with music and voices. No guest. Oh, there is a guest. Well, okay, you'll hear him in Greek.
2: Η φωνή της Ελλάδας ακούγεται παντού.